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For today's Fayetteville, sunny 94.3 FM, translator W232CI Fayetteville, and WZFX HD2 Whiteville, carrying on the rich tradition of the Beasley Media Group, live from the Kennedy's Termite and Pest Control Studio.

When the Footloose soundtrack came out, the first single off of it, of course, was Footloose, which went to number one. And then the second single they released from it was that song, Let's Hear It for the Boy. It also went to number one. I mean, that soundtrack was really, really popular. It's still not the best-selling ever. Best-selling movie soundtrack? Footloose is not even in the ballpark, really. It's Whitney Houston, The Bodyguard soundtrack. I'm Steve. We are rolling on this Thursday. You and me and Lifehouse.

0: Phil Collins said he got his first drum kit when he was 3 or 4 years old. And he just liked, you know, beating on things with a stick. He said he also liked playing soccer, but he realized that he was not very good at it. And he was much better at beating on things with a stick.
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0: There's Daryl and John. You make my dreams come true. I'm Steve Thursday. We got day two of the NFL regular season game from Australia, I guess. Only on Netflix, I hear.
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0: We are family. It's Sister Sledge. Mark Cohn walking in Memphis in front of that. If you are a fan of Princess Diana, you probably remember the revenge dress that broke royal protocol, created a pop culture moment. That dress that she wore is going on the market. It is going for auction. They think it'll sell for about $300,000. She wore that dress in 1994, the same day that now King Charlie admitted that he had been unfaithful. So that's why they call it the revenge dress.
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0: 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Almost Paradise, Mike Reno, who's Loverboy, and Ann Wilson, whose sister is Nancy, half of Heart.
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0: So Lionel Richie is back home in L.A. doing well after being in the hospital for 3 days. I'm not buying it, all right? He was a little dizzy early in this summer tour. They said it was dehydration. Then he had dehydration again. And so out of an abundance of caution, he went to the hospital. It was there. He was hospitalized for 3 days. They did all these tests on him. At one point, he was in the ICU, and People Magazine is saying it was dehydration. Like, since when do they put you in the ICU for dehydration?
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0: You Give Good Love is Whitney Houston. Natasha, Unwritten in their two Backstreet Boys are on the way. Thursday, I'm Steve, September the 10th. Tomorrow, the 25th anniversary of 9/11. 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

0: There's George, one more try. We've got the Bee Gees on the way. It is Thursday, September the 10th. It sounds like more drama in the UK. The King put out a release that said that Harry and Meghan are back living in the UK. They're not royals. They're just private citizens. Now, Harry and Meghan don't want to be just private citizens, pushing back against the King.
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0: There's the Bee Gees, should be dancing. All for One, I Can Love You Like That in there too. I'm Steve, hope your day has been a good one. Getting closer to the weekend tomorrow, 25th anniversary of 9/11. It's one of those times, one of those moments in history that if you were alive then, you remember exactly where you were when it went down. I was at the gym. I distinctly remember. And there was the gym I was at, there were, I don't know, five or six TVs on the wall. And they were showing the Trade Center. And one plane had hit. And we're all standing around like it must have been some sort of navigation error, right? And then the second plane hits and it's like, oh, no, something's going on.
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0: just celebrated her anniversary with Emilio the other day. Said the trick to being married as long as they've been married, and it, I mean, it has been for celebrities like that since back in the 80s. That's crazy. She's like, yeah, we laugh every day, literally every day, laughing at and with each other.
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0: I don't know the official number, but since they've been using that song in so many TV commercials, you know, Player has made more money with the rights being used in TV commercials than they actually made from sales of the song.
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0: Elton, Candle in the Wind, the live version. He's going to do a couple of gigs in Mexico City in a few weeks. Her Taylor, You Belong With Me in front of that. Rod is coming up. He's not gigging at all. He's just chilling, letting his body recover.
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It's Cher, together with Peter Cetera. That one's called After All. Well, thanks a lot for having us tuned in tonight. Slowly working our way towards another September weekend around here with Michael Bublé and everything.

0: Phil Collins and You Can't Hurry Love. Well, I don't know if you're a fan of Good Morning America or not, but just so you know, they announced a new weekend team the other day. Yeah, Rachel Scott joining the Saturday show alongside Whit Johnson, while Rhiannon Alley is going to be anchoring the Sunday show with Gio Benitez.
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All right, well, apparently Amazon signed a major AI chip deal with Qualcomm the other day. 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

Lionel Richie and All Night Long. Well, thanks so much for letting us tag along with you tonight. From Adele, yeah, one of her many hits at this point, and she's had a lot, right? It's Water Under the Bridge.

0: James Ingram with Patty Austin and Baby Come To Me. All right, well, the numbers are in, and officially it was a pretty good summer for movies in the United States. Yeah, U.S. movie theaters, get this, pulled in a record $4.76 billion from May through Labor Day. Yeah, the big hits, of course, The Odyssey, Spider-Man, Brand New Day, Toy Story 5, The Devil Wears Prada 2, and then the big flops, Disney's live-action Moana, DC's Supergirl, and Masters of the Universe. 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

Mike and the Mechanics, and All I Need is a Miracle. All right, well, more proof for us today that Hollywood has no new original ideas. Warner Brothers apparently eyeing John Mulaney to star as Maxwell Smart in their upcoming rebooting of Get Smart.

0: Still sounds good, right? Really love to see it tonight. It's England Dan and John Ford Coley. All right, well, did you hear about the high school in Naples who fired their first-year head coach, Dan Niebauer? He started the season 0-3, but here's the worst part. His team was outscored 166-0. Yikes.
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They're the Cars with one of the biggest ballad hit songs ever created. That's Drive. Thanks for having us tuned in as we get you a little bit closer to kicking off that September 11th of 2026 with Sam Smith and Dancing with a Stranger.

0: It's Billy Ocean and Caribbean Queen. All right, well, I don't know if you heard, but TSA apparently bringing back a program to allow gate access to some people without tickets for the first time since those September 11th terror attacks.
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They're the Four Seasons and December 1963. All right, well, I don't know if you heard about this, but apparently Penelope Cruz and Javier Bardem were both at the Venice Film Festival for the debut of their brand new movie called Bunker. But get this, this Bunker flick apparently received a 15-minute standing ovation.

0: It's Chicago, and what kind of man would I be? Well, comedian and actor Chris Rock was talking about the Oscars the other day. Yeah, he was the one that was involved in the slap heard around the world. Chris says the only way he'd ever return to the Oscars would be if he was actually nominated for an award. I mean, you can't really blame the guy, right?
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0: Christopher Cross, That Sailing. All right, well, postponing concerts when you're getting up there in age, yeah, never a good sign. Johnny Cash's daughter, 71-year-old Roseanne Cash, had to postpone one of her shows the other night due to apparently what they're calling an unforeseen medical emergency.
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Maxi Priest, and Close to You. All right, well, if it seems like you're spending more and more time in the month of September wishing people a happy birthday, apparently you're not imagining it. September is actually the most common birth month of the entire year. And the one date that stands out more than every other date, that would be September 9th.

0: That would be Dancing Queen. All right, well, have you heard about the big new travel trend apparently among Gen Zers in the United States? It's something called lore tripping. Yeah, if you're not familiar, let me fill you in so you know what people are talking about when you hear lore tripping. It's vacationing at small towns and quirky little towns around the country instead of big cities.
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They're the police, and every breath you take helping us get into that September 11th in 2026. My name is Scott, and from Natasha Bedingfield, it's Pocket Full of Sunshine,

0: Bananarama and Cruel Summer. Well, congrats to actor John Hamm and his other half, Anna. Those two are expecting their very first child together in the coming months.
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Elton John and Kiki D, it's Don't Go Breaking My Heart. All right, well, if you're excited to see the new flick that opens up today in movie theaters around the country, yeah, Practical Magic 2, apparently early reviews have not been very good. I mean, I haven't seen it, so I can't pass judgment on it, but it only got a 34% score on Rotten Tomatoes.

0: There's Whitney, and didn't we almost have it all? Well, Eric Clapton's Crossroads Guitar Festival this year, coming up September 26th and 27th in Austin. Now, among his special guests this year, Buddy Guy, John Mayer, and ZZ Top's Billy Gibbons, among others.
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They're the Bengals. That would be Eternal Flame. Well, thanks so much for letting us tag along with you as we kick off September 11th / Friday morning. My name is Scott, and from Pink, yeah, you remember this hit from her, right? It's A Million Dreams.

0: Aaron Neville with Linda Ronstadt. It's Don't Know Much. All right, well, have you heard this statistic? I was just reading that about 60% of people around the country say that going to the airport anywhere in the U.S. totally stresses them out. Listen, I can totally relate because personally, I don't like flying. In fact, I don't even like dropping people off at the airport.
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Vanessa Williams, That's Dreamin'. All right, well, out of curiosity, do you have any idea how long it takes you to fall asleep? I was just reading. Now, this is an incredibly tiny number, but still, 1% of people around the country say they can fall asleep in under a minute. I mean, 1%, it's a tiny number, but falling asleep in under a minute? That seems crazy to me. I mean, I can sleep anytime, anywhere, but there's no way I'm falling asleep in less than 5 minutes.

0: That's Ace and How Long. Well, good morning. Thanks for having us on as we help kick off that Friday / September 11th. My name is Scott, and boy, it was a pretty darn good summer for movies in the United States. Yeah, box office has pulled in a record $4.76 billion from May through Labor Day. Yeah, the biggest hits, The Odyssey, Spider-Man Brand New Day, Toy Story 5, and The Devil Wears Prada 2. Now, the biggest disappointments at the box office, the live-action Moana, DC Supergirl, and Masters of the Universe.
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1: 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Today, the nation pauses on a date that needs no explanation. 25 years since the September 11th attacks, Americans from coast to coast stopping to remember the nearly 3,000 lives lost. A number of remembrance events are happening across the region today, including the one at the Airborne and Special Operations Museum in Fayetteville. That ceremony begins at 8:30. The community is invited to attend. Governor Stein marks today's somber anniversary with two events. He'll join members of the North Carolina National Guard for a ceremony honoring those we lost. That ceremony starts at 8:45 in Raleigh. Then the governor attends a day of service at a local park. Today, President Trump will mark the 25th anniversary of 9/11 at the Pentagon. The White House says his remarks will honor those killed in the attacks, their families, and first responders. Trump will not attend the ceremony in New York City. All other former presidents will be at Ground Zero today, joining victims' families and first responders for the annual remembrance. There will be a reading of the names and several moments of silence, including a new one, honoring those who have died from illness or injury since the attack. ABC News will have live coverage starting at 8:30 this morning.
2: Good Thursday, mainly sunny, hotter and more humid today. Highs lower 90s, feels like temperatures upper 90s. A stray sprinkle this evening. Aside from that, mainly clear, lows around the mid 70s. An approaching front brings a few showers and storms Friday afternoon and evening. Highs lower 90s, scattered storm chances Saturday with highs near 90 degrees.
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0: Elvis. 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A real change of pace for them, but so successful. Cool in the Gang with JT Taylor singing lead on Cherish. Good to have you along this morning. George Michael is on the way.
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0: 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Mark Anthony, just a couple minutes away.
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0: 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Who can it be now? They are Men at Work. 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
1: Good morning. I'm Joel Brown with your ABC 11 Eyewitness News headlines. Today, the nation pauses on a date that needs no explanation. 25 years since the September 11th attacks, Americans from coast to coast stopping to remember the nearly 3,000 lives lost. A number of remembrance events are happening across the region today, including the one at the Airborne and Special Operations Museum in Fayetteville. That ceremony begins at 8:30. The community is invited to attend. Governor Stein marks today's somber anniversary with two events. He'll join members of the North Carolina National Guard for a ceremony honoring those we lost. That ceremony starts at 8:45 in Raleigh. Then the governor attends a day of service at a local park. Today, President Trump will mark the 25th anniversary of 9/11 at the Pentagon. The White House says his remarks will honor those killed in the attacks, their families, and first responders. Trump will not attend the ceremony in New York City. All other former presidents will be at Ground Zero today, joining victims' families and first responders for the annual remembrance. There will be a reading of the names and several moments of silence, including a new one, honoring those who have died from illness or injury since the attack. ABC News will have live coverage starting at 8:30 this morning.
2: Good Friday. It's a first alert day. A front approaches today and tomorrow. It brings a chance for showers and storms, and a few of those could be strong to severe, so we have a level one threat for damaging winds. Aside from that, highs today mid-90s, feels like temps up to 102. A lingering shower or storm tonight, lows around the mid-70s. Scattered storms Saturday with highs around 90 degrees, just a stray storm chance Sunday, highs in the upper 80s.
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0: 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It was under the original title, though, which was We Both Believe in Love. 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

0: 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Isn't She Lovely? Coming up, a gal who is part of the Rock and Roll Hall of Fame by dint of her time in the Go-Go's, Belinda Carlisle, one of the top 10 of all 1987.
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1: Good morning, I'm Joel Brown with your ABC 11 Eyewitness News headlines. Today, the nation pauses on a date that needs no explanation. 25 years since the September 11th attacks, Americans from coast to coast stopping to remember the nearly 3,000 lives lost. A number of remembrance events are happening across the region today, including the one at the Airborne and Special Operations Museum in Fayetteville. That ceremony begins at 8:30. The community is invited to attend. Governor Stein marks today's somber anniversary with two events. He'll join members of the North Carolina National Guard for a ceremony honoring those we lost. That ceremony starts at 8:45 in Raleigh. Then the governor attends a day of service at a local park. Today, President Trump will mark the 25th anniversary of 9/11 at the Pentagon. The White House says his remarks will honor those killed in the attacks, their families, and first responders. Trump will not attend the ceremony in New York City. All other former presidents will be at Ground Zero today, joining victims' families and first responders for the annual remembrance. There will be a reading of the names and several moments of silence, including a new one, honoring those who have died from illness or injury since the attack. ABC News will have live coverage starting at 8:30 this morning.
2: Good Friday. It's a first alert day. A front approaches today and tomorrow. It brings a chance for showers and storms, and a few of those could be strong to severe, so we have a level one threat for damaging winds. Aside from that, highs today mid-90s, feels like temps up to 102. A lingering shower or storm tonight, lows around the mid-70s. Scattered storms Saturday with highs around 90 degrees, just a stray storm chance Sunday, highs in the upper 80s.
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0: extent. It was no slight to the Heartbreakers. He just had some songs he really wanted to do that weren't exactly Heartbreakers material. Billy Ocean on the way.
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1: Good Friday. It's a first alert day. A front approaches today and tomorrow. It brings a chance for showers and storms, and a few of those could be strong to severe, so we have a level one threat for damaging winds. Aside from that, highs today mid-90s, feels like temps up to 102. A lingering shower or storm tonight, lows around the mid-70s. Scattered storms Saturday with highs around 90 degrees, just a stray storm chance Sunday, highs in the upper 80s.
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0: 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And one of the songs that really bolstered the resume, Anything for You. 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

0: Wouldn't Dream of It, Don't Stop Believin' from Journey, a song that barely scraped into the top 10 when it was first released, but of course has become a fan favorite and one of the most enduring and endearing anthems of the 80s. Pucker up for Sixpence, None the Richer.
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0: Well, the day is wrong, but the vibe is right whenever you listen to us, easy like Sunday morning, courtesy of the Commodores. I'm Steve Brewer. 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
1: Good Friday. It's a first alert day. A front approaches today and tomorrow. It brings a chance for showers and storms, and a few of those could be strong to severe, so we have a level one threat for damaging winds. Aside from that, highs today mid-90s, feels like temps up to 102. A lingering shower or storm tonight, lows around the mid-70s. Scattered storms Saturday with highs around 90 degrees, just a stray storm chance Sunday, highs in the upper 80s.
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Thompson Twins and Hold Me Now. It's Ashley Ryan with you, and happy Friday, my friends. That's right. We have made it all the way through the week. How you feeling?

0: Bruce Hornsby and The Range with Every Little Kiss. It's Ashley Ryan, of course. Yes, we have made it to Friday, which is always a relief, but also, you know, a somber day because we are celebrating, or not celebrating, we are marking the 25th anniversary of the 9/11 attacks. And I think every single person who was alive for 9/11 remembers exactly where they were when you found out what had happened. I know I remember every moment. It's something that will stick with me forever. So thinking of all of those who actually lost family members during the attacks and all of those who were directly affected by it today.
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0: That's 10cc and the things we do for love. It's Ashley Ryan with you. And the Hawaii governor, Josh Green, got a firsthand look at the devastation left behind by Hurricane Lowell. He says thousands are still without power on Kauai, and most isolated areas of the island could wait up to a month for their electricity to be restored. The state is set to provide hotel rooms or vacation rental spaces for residents who have to wait for power. But he does estimate the initial damage at $400 million or over $400 million. To offset those costs, the White House and FEMA have been contacted to expedite a disaster declaration.
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0: James Taylor and every day it's Ashley Ryan. Well, we have had two NFL games underway. We've got a second weekend of college football and the first full weekend of NFL football this weekend, as it really feels like fall is here. So that's just means I need to make more soup and light more pumpkin candles, right?
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1: Good Friday. It's a first alert day. A front approaches today and tomorrow. It brings a chance for showers and storms, and a few of those could be strong to severe, so we have a level one threat for damaging winds. Aside from that, highs today mid-90s, feels like temps up to 102. A lingering shower or storm tonight, lows around the mid-70s. Scattered storms Saturday with highs around 90 degrees, just a stray storm chance Sunday, highs in the upper 80s.
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It's Ashley Ryan. Well, you have to head to today.com to see the cutest video. There is a couple who were trying to get their video of their girl's first day of school. And the kids said, no, you have to stay inside. You can film, but only from the window. Do not come outside. Well, right when the bus pulled up, the mom opened the door and the family dog booked it out the door and got on the bus with the kids. The mom's chasing after them in PJs. Oh, very funny.

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0: The police with every little thing she does is magic. It's Ashley Ryan with you on this Friday. Not just any Friday, though. It is the 25th anniversary of the 9/11 attacks. I'm sure a very emotional day for a lot of us. A lot of us who remember exactly where we were when we got the news. And then, of course, those who were directly affected by what happened that day. I am thinking of everybody today.
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0: Little River Band and reminiscing. It's Ashley Ryan. Well, I have my mixed thoughts on AI. Yes, I think it could be helpful, but it does worry me that the robots and the computers and the machines could all take over. And apparently I'm not the only one, because Anthropic researcher Evan Hubinger says he believes there's more than a 10% chance that advanced AI could kill all humans within the next decade. Basically saying researchers don't have a clear plan for controlling a future AI system that becomes smarter than humans. Yeah, that's not terrifying.
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1: Good Friday. It's a first alert day. A front approaches today and tomorrow. It brings a chance for showers and storms, and a few of those could be strong to severe, so we have a level one threat for damaging winds. Aside from that, highs today mid-90s, feels like temps up to 102. A lingering shower or storm tonight, lows around the mid-70s. Scattered storms Saturday with highs around 90 degrees, just a stray storm chance Sunday, highs in the upper 80s.
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0: Elton John, I guess that's why they call it the blues. Well, most artists, when you perform at a festival, you play a set that's shorter than if you did your own show. But apparently Elton John did not get that memo. He headlined Rock in Rio last Monday in Rio de Janeiro, and he was scheduled to take the stage just after midnight. He went on 65 minutes early to not only avoid thunderstorms, but to do a longer show. 24 songs in over 2 hours and 15 minutes. I'd say the crowd was pretty happy.
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0: The Bee Gees with How Deep Is Your Love. Well, Steelers quarterback Aaron Rodgers has been making the rounds and talking a lot. Let's just say he has gone off on his ex-fiancee Shailene Woodley. He's apparently doing did an interview about his ex Danica Patrick. So nothing like an ex scorned, I suppose. He is not happy.
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0: Cyndi Lauper, girls just want to have fun. 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And Practical Magic 2 looking to dethrone Spider-Man Brand New Day for first place at the box office this weekend. Of course, starring Nicole Kidman and Sandra Bullock. 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
1: Good Friday. It's a first alert day. A front approaches today and tomorrow. It brings a chance for showers and storms, and a few of those could be strong to severe, so we have a level one threat for damaging winds. Aside from that, highs today mid-90s, feels like temps up to 102. A lingering shower or storm tonight, lows around the mid-70s. Scattered storms Saturday with highs around 90 degrees, just a stray storm chance Sunday, highs in the upper 80s.
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Peter Gabriel, In Your Eyes. It's Ashley Ryan. I will say this. I'm not usually a big fan of sequels. I think that people just do them because they don't have creative ideas. But this one I'm pretty excited about. They're in early talks for a sequel to 2003's The Italian Job. Currently searching for writers, and there is no cast attached yet. But I loved that movie. I would love to see a sequel.

0: George Michael with Faith. It's Ashley Ryan with you. And Chicago has been named the city that is most ready for a climate catastrophe. And that is not just in the U.S. That is in the world. Alpha Geo recently published a study in which they looked at 72 cities all over the world to determine their resilience to climate risks, things like wildfires, hurricanes, drought, inland flooding, and the rest. Chicago, top spot, and the least resilient was Ahmedabad, India.
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0: Gloria, that's Laura Branigan. I'm Ashley Ryan. And how much you pay for your car can depend on where you live. According to research, full coverage car insurance is the biggest chunk of ownership costs. Average annual cost of coverage has spiked 44% in the last 5 years. So where is the most expensive state to own a car in? Georgia. It's followed by Maryland, Wyoming, Mississippi, Missouri, Nevada, South Carolina, Indiana, Michigan, and Louisiana.
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0: Anita Ward, ring my bell. It always seems nice when you're looking for a new house. You know, kitchen upgrades and fancy laundry rooms are always great. But new research suggests the hottest home upgrade in the country right now might be being in a gated community. That's right. According to a new survey, half of U.S. adults would pay above market price for a home in a gated or controlled entrance community. And a third would be willing to pay at least 6% more. And no, it's not the prestige. It's the security.
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1: Good Friday. It's a first alert day. A front approaches today and tomorrow. It brings a chance for showers and storms, and a few of those could be strong to severe, so we have a level one threat for damaging winds. Aside from that, highs today mid-90s, feels like temps up to 102. A lingering shower or storm tonight, lows around the mid-70s. Scattered storms Saturday with highs around 90 degrees, just a stray storm chance Sunday, highs in the upper 80s.
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2: Let's talk about creativity. My name is John Tesh, and this is Intelligence for Your Life. And did you know we tend to have our most creative ideas right around mid-morning? Does it work that way for you? Well, this latest comes from Cornell University neurologist, Dr. David Perlmutter, and he recommends taking advantage of this creative brain power surge by making your environment totally quiet for half an hour between 10 and 10:30 a.m. He says, he promises that this half hour of quiet is going to help increase communication between 11 different areas of your brain, which can boost your concentration and productivity by almost 70%. That's a big number. And he says, as an added bonus, this 30 minutes of quiet is going to boost your mood for the next 2 hours. So he recommends we grab a pair of earplugs or noise-canceling headphones and get ready for a surge of creativity. Again, we're quiet for half an hour between 10 and 10:30 a.m.
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0: 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All right, my friends, we have two body language signs that a breakup might be imminent in your world so you can protect yourself. So these come from Lisa Mitchell, who's a body language expert and forensic interviewer. First, couples who are emotionally connected are in sync in their body language without even realizing it. For example, they'll tilt their heads the same way when talking and they'll lean toward each other. Couples who aren't doing well do the opposite. It's a sign they aren't feeling emotionally connected. There's also less fronting. Fronting is when you face your partner squared up with your shoulders, hips, and knees. It's a more intimate position than standing beside your partner or offset. Another body language clue that a relationship could be in trouble: you don't look each other in the eye anymore. A study measured romantic love by tracking the eye contact of couples left in a room alone together. Couples who said they had a strong love connection held eye contact for longer periods of time than couples who reported feeling less in love. Psychologists say eye contact takes some level of intimacy because people look at things they like.
1: Intelligence for your life.
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8: Of course, we all want to keep our minds sharp as we get older. So here and now, I'm going to share with you two things to incorporate into your life on top of the basics like eating right and staying active. They come from Dr. Ian Robertson from the Center for Brain Health. Number one, find a new way to get to work. Dr. Robertson says, our brain likes to work out of habit because that frees up space for us to think about other things. But when we do things to shake up our daily ingrained habits, that unfamiliarity forces the brain to fire neurotransmitters, encouraging more communication between different regions. That strengthens your brain. So find a new route to work, shower with your eyes closed, force your other senses to work harder, and use your non-dominant hand to brush your teeth. Also, try this exercise to keep your brain firing. Bounce a tennis ball against a wall, catching it with one hand, and then try the other. Or bounce a ping pong ball on a paddle. That works your eye and hand coordination and gives your brain a good workout. By the way, the smaller the ball, the harder your brain will work.
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1: How's your day so far? 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

0: 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John Tesh with you. It's the headache report. You know, low air pressure, we now know, is the number one trigger for head-splitting sinus headaches. And that's what happens when a storm is coming. Here's the fix. Eat more pineapple. So pineapple is loaded with bromelain. That's an enzyme linked to reducing the sinus inflammation and mucus buildup that often causes weather-related headache pain. Researchers say we need about 500 milligrams of this bromelain to counteract a weather-related headache. That's the amount you'd get from about 4 cups of pineapple. So when the forecast says a storm is coming, slice up some pineapple and snack on it all day. Has to be fresh, though, not canned. The canning processes destroys most of those healing enzymes. There you go.
1: Intelligence for your life.
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1: Good Friday. It's a first alert day. A front approaches today and tomorrow. It brings a chance for showers and storms, and a few of those could be strong to severe, so we have a level one threat for damaging winds. Aside from that, highs today mid-90s, feels like temps up to 102. A lingering shower or storm tonight, lows around the mid-70s. Scattered storms Saturday with highs around 90 degrees, just a stray storm chance Sunday, highs in the upper 80s.
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2: Time for one of those burning questions here on the John Tesh Show. We bring you intelligence for your life every day, and here is some. Would you bring your mom or dad to your job interview? Well, the Wall Street Journal says it's happening, and it's happening a lot. Recruiters say parents are increasingly applying for jobs on behalf of their adult children, calling hiring managers, actually showing up at interviews, and even hiding just off camera during Zoom calls. The online career platform Zeti found that 20% of Gen Z job seekers have brought a parent to an interview. And HR managers say they've handled calls from parents about everything from rejected applications to performance reviews, benefits, even calling in sick. Parents calling in sick for their kids. One staffing executive says he actually had to fire a 24-year-old employee twice. The first time he fired the employee, a few hours later, the employee's mom called, demanding her kid get another chance. He had to fire her, too. So why are parents getting so involved? And it's real. Experts say parents simply think they're helping their kids. Yeah, I get it. But employers say when a parent gets involved, that can be a sign that a young worker lacks any independence at all. And it makes them think mom or dad is going to keep interfering after they're hired.
0: Intelligence for your life.
2: And coming up on your next airplane flight, you might not be able to recline your seat. I'll explain why an increasing number of airlines are eliminating the reclining seats. It's not just to keep passengers from arguing over their personal space either. I'll explain this next.

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Sunny 94.3 FM. Here's one of those questions. Is it rude to recline your airplane seat? According to Travel Plus Leisure magazine, the vast majority of people say, yeah, it is. But it doesn't stop us from doing it. The survey found that 77% of airline passengers agreed that it's rude to fully recline, but 40% of those same passengers do it anyway. Most people say they politely ask before reclining. I do that. But the last time you were on a plane, did anybody give you a heads up before reclining into your lap? Another hotly contested form of airplane etiquette involves the

0: armrests. So it's standard etiquette to give both armrests to the person in the middle seat. However, over 60% of passengers admit that they say too bad to the guy stuck in the middle and just hog the armrests. By the way, they didn't say it out loud. They said it in their mind and then took the armrest.
1: Intelligence for your life.
0: And coming up, we'll connect sleep deprivation to the quality of your relationship.
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11: Alrighty, let's find out what is the worst thing for our relationships. It is very simply a lack of sleep. This is according to a new study by UC Berkeley. It found that when we're underslept, we tend to prioritize ourselves over our partner. We also become grouchy jerks. We forget the little things like saying thank you. We're also much more likely to lash out at our partners after a bad night's sleep. In fact, the Berkeley researchers found that the one factor that leads couples to engage in more unnecessary and harmful conflicts more frequently and more severely are sleepless nights. And unfortunately, when we're sleep deprived, we also have worse conflict resolution skills and we're worse at reading our partner's emotions. So if you've been sleeping poorly, tread lightly with your spouse. And if you have a spouse who's been having trouble sleeping, you may want to avoid bringing up anything that could potentially spark a fight.

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1: Have you ever wondered why newspapers and news websites like CNN, the New York Times, and Sports Illustrated reveal the age of people mentioned in their articles, even if their age is totally irrelevant to the story? Or first, it's to satisfy reader curiosity. And second, it's a long-standing journalistic habit designed to avoid confusion and even lawsuits. After all, plenty of people have similar names, and adding the age of the person involved might just prevent a quote or a crime from being attributed to the wrong John Smith. So that's why they include the person's age.
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0: 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Hey, check this out, sunbathers. 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Also, make sure your body lotion is unscented and skip the perfume and cologne, because the chemicals in scented products, they make our skin more sensitive to UV damage. They're called volatiles and solvents. Volatiles are the chemicals that make a liquid airborne. Without this, nobody could smell your favorite perfume unless their nose made direct contact with your skin. Solvents are what hold those volatile fragrance notes in your product so they don't separate in the bottle. But both of those things make skin more vulnerable to irritation in general. And when you add UV rays into the mix, you can come home with a serious skin reaction or burn, just so you know.
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13: Good Friday. It's a first alert day. A front approaches today and tomorrow. It brings a chance for showers and storms, and a few of those could be strong to severe, so we have a level one threat for damaging winds. Aside from that, highs today mid-90s, feels like temps up to 102. A lingering shower or storm tonight, lows around the mid-70s. Scattered storms Saturday with highs around 90 degrees, just a stray storm chance Sunday, highs in the upper 80s.
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14: It's Intelligence for Your Life. John Tesh with you as per always. And here's the latest from Sean Acor, who's a happiness researcher. He says to find more meaning in life, you need to journal more often. And so here is his suggestion. Again, it's from his book, The Happiness Advantage. He says, at the end of every day, Sean says, take a few minutes to think of 3 new things that you're grateful for and why. 3 new things. Then you write them down so you can go back and look at them at the end of the week. By doing this, you train your brain to become more optimistic. And then think of 1 positive experience every day. And then in a journal or piece of paper, whatever, bullet point 3 details you remember about it. Like what you were wearing, what you said, what they said, the music that was playing, etc. Acor says, when you write down the details of a positive experience, your brain is reliving the experience in that moment. It's awesome. And then this is going to double your memory, all of those memories, because it solidifies it more in your memory. And the sensory details gives your brain more ways to remember it, using the music, using things that were said. Acor says, do this every day for a month. Practice it, and you'll start to see a path to more meaning in your life. Again, his book, as I mentioned, The Happiness Advantage.
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14: Coming up, are you looking for an excuse to call an old friend? I'm going to give you four, including how touching base with an old friend can improve your health and even help prevent dementia.

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1: Okay, my intelligent friends, are you looking for an excuse to call an old friend? I'm going to give you four of them. First, you'll use fewer sick days. Yep, a Carnegie Mellon University study found that people with the busiest social lives, they showed more resistance to cold viruses than those with fewer friends. It's because hanging out with people we like changes our blood chemistry and boosts production of important disease-fighting cells called lymphocytes. Also, people who feel isolated or lonely are 45% more likely to suffer from a life-threatening illness. It's because loneliness actually changes the way we respond to stress. Psychologists say when lonely people get anxious, their bodies pump out a lot more cortisol, the stress hormone, than people who are more social. That stress overload triggers inflammation, which damages blood vessels. Here's another reason to start socializing more often. You'll sleep a whole lot better. Dr. John Cacioppo is a psychology professor at the University of Chicago that we have on the show all the time. Listen to him. He says, loneliness leads to disrupted sleep cycles and chronic fatigue. He says it's because we're wired to be social. It's in our DNA. Being alone, it produces a steady trickle of stress hormones that make us anxious and that keep us awake.
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11: All right, let's talk more about longevity. Scientists are saying we need to add some VILPA to our daily routine. V-I-L-P-A is short for Vigorous Intermittent Lifestyle Physical Activity. In plain English, these are one-minute activity sessions that push you physically, like chasing after your dog, running up the stairs, stuff like that. Bursts, right? Research shows these short bursts of vigorous activity are as good for us as playing sports or going to the gym. That's a big statement. According to the scientists from the University of Sydney, VILPA slashes the risk of developing cancer, cardiovascular disease, and any other life-threatening illness. And doing a total of 3 to 4 minutes a day of VILPA can cut your risk of premature death in half. And the more one-minute sessions, the better. So what qualifies as this vigorous intermittent lifestyle physical activity? Running for the bus? Power walking through errands, that qualifies. Playing tag with the kids also. Climbing stairs, carrying heavy shopping bags, and doing intense housework. As long as your heart rate goes up for a minute or two, it's considered vigorous activity and will help you avoid disease and live significantly longer.

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1: Here's one more awesome excuse to take a vacation. It can heal your heart. It can make your heart stronger. Researchers at Syracuse University asked study participants how many vacations they'd taken in the previous 12 months. The result? Turned out people who took the most vacations had the lowest risk for metabolic syndrome. That syndrome is a combination of symptoms linked to cardiovascular problems. I've talked about it before, metabolic syndrome. It's cardiovascular problems plus type 2 diabetes, including high blood pressure, high cholesterol, and belly fat. The researchers found that a person's odds of having this metabolic syndrome decreased by more than 25% for every vacation they took. The Syracuse University researchers believe that socializing, for sure, whether it's with your travel companions or people you meet on vacation, will reduce stress and boost your mood, which has been shown to improve overall health and longevity. That's pretty cool. So if you want a healthier heart and want to get rid of this or stay away from the metabolic syndrome, the researchers recommend making sure you use all of your vacation days.
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0: 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Gentlemen, just for you, if you're having a date over to your place for the first time, I want you to make this the first thing you do. Hand them a beverage, even if it's just water. Relationship expert Dr. Laura Berman says people feel more relaxed when they're holding something, and taking something from you makes them feel more open to you and receptive. And then show your date a picture, your family or your friends. 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
1: Good Friday. It's a first alert day. A front approaches today and tomorrow. It brings a chance for showers and storms, and a few of those could be strong to severe, so we have a level one threat for damaging winds. Aside from that, highs today mid-90s, feels like temps up to 102. A lingering shower or storm tonight, lows around the mid-70s. Scattered storms Saturday with highs around 90 degrees, just a stray storm chance Sunday, highs in the upper 80s.
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2: I have great stuff for you today. My name is John Tesh. It's Intelligence for Your Life. And right now I have a method to triple your power of recall. And I use this technique myself. So it's a little complicated. So follow me here. It comes from memory expert Dave Farrell, a Guinness World Record memory champion and author of the book Brain Hacker. First, he says, we make a list of six random objects. Six objects. Now, focus on the order of the objects because you're going to need to repeat them in the order at the end. And then we want you to use visual association to make connections between the objects, focusing on two at a time. So let's say your list of objects is shoe, tree, rubber ball, money, phone, and movie. You would imagine shoes tied together by the laces hanging over a tree branch. Get it? And then a rubber ball smashing through a bank window to symbolize money. Then you'd picture shushing somebody who was using their phone during a movie. By making unique but very visual connections, you're more likely to remember the list because the objects are no longer random. Then you take a time out, read a book, watch a TV show, have lunch with a friend, and then come back to the list and repeat it in order. With just a few repetitions, the images will fade, but the information will stay. And when you think of shoe, it's going to remind you of tree. Get it? The visuals are just a means to an end. The picture fades, but the information stays. Now try it.
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1: Welcome back to Intelligence for Your Life. And I'm going to tell you what you can learn about somebody's health and well-being just by watching them walk. Here are the facts. First of all, the way a person walks reveals whether or not they're a total stress case. Just watch the way their body drifts as they walk down a hallway or a sidewalk. According to a recent study in the journal Cognition, people who are under a lot of stress, they will veer slightly toward the left, while mellower people will drift toward the right. The reason? Researchers found that anxiety is mostly processed in the brain's right hemisphere, which controls the left side of our body. So, when that part of the brain lights up with stress, it makes us favor our left side. In fact, when researchers blindfolded people who claimed to be chronically anxious and stressed and told them to walk in a straight line, almost all of them deviated off course to the left. And then you can predict somebody's dementia risk by studying their walking style. This comes from a study from Albert Einstein School of Medicine involving 27,000 adults over the age of 60. Researchers found that one of the earliest symptoms of dementia is a condition called motoric cognitive risk syndrome, or MCR. And if you've ever watched an older person walk, you've likely seen MCR in action. It's characterized by an unusually slow pace and occasional confusion, like when grandma needs to stop every few minutes to look around, get her bearings, and remember where she's going. According to this study, those who show signs of MCR are twice as likely to develop dementia someday as compared to faster walkers who always move with a purpose.
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17: 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Just create some positive new Keystone habits. These are tiny changes that start a positive domino effect that can radically transform your life. The concept comes from the book, The Power of Habit, by my favorite author, one of them at least, Charles Duhigg. It's all about how making one small change can set in motion other positive changes. For example, let's say you'd like to have more me time every day so you can exercise, get organized, do chores, or finish projects without disrupting your normal day-to-day activities. If you shifted your schedule and had an extra hour in the morning when you weren't distracted by family, work, social media, or the TV, it would trigger tons of positive changes. For example, you'd have time to go for a run and make a healthy brown bag lunch, which could help you get fit, lose weight, and save money. But Dr. Duhigg says the key to creating new long-term habits is to start small. His suggestion, don't start with step one, as in setting your alarm an hour earlier. that will feel overwhelming. Instead, start with step zero. In this example, that means setting your alarm 15 minutes earlier every few days. In a little over a week, you'll have your extra hour of morning me time without a jarring adjustment that will spur all kinds of positive changes in your life. And that is how to create Keystone Habits. Try it.
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1: All right, my friends, if you're going for an ocean swim or you have a family member who's headed there, it does sound harmless enough, of course, but we want to protect you. It turns out you can contract anything from an ear infection to a gastrointestinal issue, or even a deadly skin infection these days, especially, you have to pay attention to this, if you've got cuts or abrasions or you swallow water, because the ocean is teeming with bacteria. So now, you may have heard about the 12-year-old girl who contracted a flesh-eating bacteria from swimming in the ocean in Florida. She had a cut on her leg. That's how it got into her system. Luckily, she was able to recover, but one out of three people don't, and they die from it. So as you may know, our skin naturally contains millions of bacteria, which help our immune system fend off viruses, bacteria, and infections. It's called the skin microbiome. But researchers at UC Irvine found, listen to this, after just 10 minutes of swimming, our entire skin microbiome is completely replaced with ocean bacteria. And studies show after ocean swimming, human skin has levels of ocean bacteria that are 10 times higher than bacteria levels in the water. Why? Because ocean bacteria thrive on human skin. So experts recommend if you have a cut or a wound, you shouldn't go in the water at all. And after a swim, rinse off at a beachside shower and take a real shower when you get home.

0: Sunny 94.3 FM. Here we go with the spicy food update, and here is why you and I need to keep ordering spicy food, no matter how much it scorches our mouth, because spicier food is much healthier. Now, this is the latest study from Dr. Ashwin Mehta, a member of the American Board of Internal Medicine. Listen to this. He says, when we eat hot and spicy food, it causes mild inflammation from our tongue all the way down to our digestive tract. And while chronic inflammation can cause health problems, the temporary inflammation caused by spicy food is just enough to increase saliva and blood flow. And in turn, this makes the lining in our gut better able to absorb nutrients from food. So more healthy vitamins and nutrients reach your organs. Fire up the spicy food. Don't quit.
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2: 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I'm Steve Driggs, your host, and before D-Rock and I go any further, we want to stop and pause and give thanks to the thousands of first responders that jumped into action on that dreaded day 25 years ago, September 11th, 2001. Without their involvement, the devastation would have been much greater, so we want to stop, thank them for being our heroes. 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Again, you're listening to Inside the Huddle with Steve Driggers here on Sunny 94.3. 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
2: I'm heading up Ramsey Street right now to speak with the head coach of the Pine Forest Trojans, and that's head coach Kevin Inman. And coach, your Trojans traveled to 71st last Friday and played one heck of a game, I heard. Unfortunately, just came out on the short end.
8: Yes, sir. Yeah, I'm very proud of my guys. You know, we had a very tough week, you know, playing Terry Sanford on a Monday and dealing with the heat, and then had to turn around and play 71st. You know, we played well for three quarters. You know, we just didn't finish. You know, they ran away with it, you know, in the fourth.
2: You know, when you look at Sean Pone, and it just seems like Eric Hall just has so many running backs that he puts in and out. And, you know, I mean, when you've got that stable of fresh horses or fresh Falcons back there, they're really tough, especially if your defense is having to chase Sean Pone around all night long.
8: Oh, yeah, and especially the offensive line. I mean, they do a good job of getting off the ball and sustaining blocks. You know, they're very talented.
2: You know, your Trojans are 2-1, and you have to feel good about where you are in non-conference play.
8: Oh, yes, sir. Yeah, I mean, just looking at where we come from, you know, within a year. You know, this time last year we were 0-3. You know, now we're 2-1 and competing and doing well.
2: And a loss to 71st really should make you guys, no one likes a loss, but to lose to 71st, that's, you know, that's, a lot of teams are going to lose to 71st the rest of this year. Well, tonight, the Golden Bulls come to Bill Sechoka Field, and they lost a close one last week to Terry Sanford in a very big rivalry game. Their coach, Tavell Williams, is no stranger to Trojan football. What do you expect from them?
8: Oh, you know, they got, you know, speed on the perimeter offensively. Their quarterback is very mobile. He's a sneaker's thirst to drink. He's very elusive. You know, he's somebody that, you know, if he breaks containment and gets out of the pocket, you know, he can hurt you. And defensively, you know, their front defensive line, they get off the ball. Especially number two, they're rushing in. He's a player. I mean, is that somebody we have to keep our eyes on?
2: Did someone tell me, Kevin, that he is the number one recruit?
8: Yeah.
2: I heard that someone told me that he was the number one recruit in the nation at that position.
8: As far as juniors are.
2: Oh, okay.
8: Yeah, he's talented. Yeah, he's what everybody wants. He's 6'5", 230 with a high motor and long arms. He's a good player.
2: So what do your Trojans have to do to contain those Golden Bulls?
8: You know, well, we got to play fundamentally sound on defense. You know, we got to be able to put them in passing downs and stop the run. Offensively, you know, we got to be able to control the ball. You know, we got to be able to establish a run game and protect Mason, our quarterback, within the passing game. And what's going to be crucial for us is, you know, capitalizing on special teams. You know, we got to be able to win the game on special teams.
2: My guest has been head coach Kevin Inman of the Pine Forest Trojans. And coach, we wish you and the team the very best of luck tonight.
8: All right, thank you, Steve. Appreciate you.
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2: I'm heading over to Colt Country right now to talk to the head coach of the Cape Fear Colts, and that's head coach Jacob Thomas. And coach, your Colts moved to 2-0, and they remain unbeaten in non-conference play. Obviously, you're happy with that, but are you where that you thought the Colts would be at this stage of the game 3 weeks into the non-conference section?
3: Well, I think we're a little behind just because we didn't play week two. You know, that got rained out, and we moved that game up to our bye week. So typically, you want to see the biggest improvement from weeks one to week two. But we didn't have a week two. We got another bye week. So I feel like, you know, we kind of started back with some of those game one mistakes. I think we made some of those in our last week game against Britt. I do think they were a tough team, and so I think you're going to make some mistakes against a really good team.
2: Well, tonight you play at Westover. The Wolverines did win their first game of the season last week. What do you expect from the Wolverines?
3: Yeah, I mean they're really athletic. Quarterback is a senior. He can sling the football. He's very accurate. He's got a lot of weapons. So. We expect those guys to try to sling it around and throw a good bit. So we got to try to get some pressure on the quarterback.
2: So what do your Colts have to do to stay unbeaten, beside getting pressure on the
3: offensively? We got to take care of the football tonight. We got to be able to move the chains and finish drives with scores. We were able to move the ball last week, but we didn't finish those drives. So that's a big emphasis for us, is to come away with points. Once we move the football, and then defensively, you know, we talked about getting pressure on the quarterback, and we got to do a good job of keeping receivers in front of us, not getting beat deep.
2: You know, you talk about your defense there, and that being one of the keys to winning this ball game. Very impressed against Jack Britt the other night. I thought your defense, they played well. I thought. And I know I'm not a coach, I'm just a spectator, but it just seemed like the kids played their positions. You know, the linebackers did what they were supposed to do. The line got penetration from an overall standpoint. I thought the defense played real well.
3: Yeah, they played really hard. I think the big thing there is we didn't give up the explosive play for the touchdown. We bent a little bit, gave up some yardage here and there, but we were able to come away with stops and not get beat on the deep plays. Which is another key that we got to have moving forward against Westover.
2: Coach Thomas, thanks for taking the time to speak with me tonight, and we certainly wish you and the Colts the very best of luck.
3: All right, I appreciate it, Steve. Thanks a lot.
2: I'm heading over to Ireland Drive right now to talk with the head coach of the Eagles, and that's head coach Joe Salas. And, Coach, your Eagles ran into a hot Purnell Sweat team. It seems like you guys keep playing teams when they're playing their best, but Purnell Sweat was hot the other night. Your team fell a bit short to a more experienced Rams.
4: They were pretty good, but, you know, we're still in the mode where Bird's very good at beating Bird, and that's the next step for us, is to just stop beating ourselves.
2: You know, I heard in your post-game interview with one of our reporters, you talked about private victories before public victories. Can you tell the listening audience what you mean by that?
4: It's just that the work gets done, you know, when the crowd's not there, and you gotta stack your wins. And for us, we got to do a great job running our speed and agility program in the gym every day. I mean, we got to do a great job. Winning in the weight room every day, you know, having wild moments in the weight room. And then we got to do a great job in practice, and we got to have some wild moments in practice. And finally today was the first time we really had a wild practice. But all that stuff has to happen behind the scenes before you ever get to show it in public when the lights are buzzing. So, you know, private victories are just us doing our job right and us stacking wins, particularly in a turnaround situation. There's got to you're going to have to stack a lot of W's behind the scenes before you get to show a W on a Friday night in front of everybody.
2: I like that. That sounds great. Well, listen, your Eagles, you're going to travel to Grace Creek tonight to play the Bears. What are some of the keys for the Eagles to get into that victory column?
4: Well, we got to establish the run, which has been looking a lot better in practice. We got to take care of the football. We got to do a better job of swarming and tackling. And we got to take care of special teams. You know, the formula is always the same. You know, the opponent changes, but the formula is always the same. And we just got to do the things we haven't done yet. And, you know, in a turnaround situation, you get to a point where you start taking turns, making mistakes, and we've got to take the next step, which is all getting on the same page and start putting a series of plays together that are mistake-free.
2: My guest has been head coach Joe Salas, coach of the Eagles. And, Coach, we wish you and the team the very best of luck tonight.
4: Thank you.
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2: My guest right now is the head coach of the Westover Wolverines, and that's head coach Justin Sherrod. And coach, your Wolverines got into the win column last Friday night, shutting out a strong but a very good Lumberton team. You had to be happy with that victory.
3: Absolutely. Well-deserved for the kids, for the game plan, hard work they put in all week. The past two, three games, the ball just been not bouncing our way. And so, this week right here, we was able to put it all together for the win.
2: Well, you say putting it all together. You scored 33 points. You didn't allow the Pirates to score at all. There had to be some standouts on both sides of the football.
3: Absolutely. Inside linebacker Chasm Johnson and Brandon Sims, those two guys, they're getting the experience. This is their first year at linebacker and inside linebacker, and they're the anchor of the defense. And then the D-line actually, getting pressure, stopping the runs. Secondary, actually the whole defense, I give it up to them. Offensively, I was really excited how we was able to move the ball. We started out the first drive and didn't get to punch it in, but we was able to figure it out afterwards. And once we broke that confidence, then we just started getting it rolling.
2: You travel to play a very tough team on the road tonight. You're heading over to Cape Fear. The Colts have been playing very tough football. They did have one less week to play because of the rain that they had. But what do you see as some of the keys to victory for your Wolverines tonight?
3: They're a physical team, Nate, and they're going to do what they do well. So we just got to execute and make sure we're playing assignment, execution football. And I think we can match their physicality. And the biggest thing is just don't turn the ball over and put the defense or offense in bad situations.
2: My guest has been the head coach of the Westover Wolverines, and that's Coach Justin Sherrod. Coach, best of luck tonight.
3: Thank you.
2: I'm heading over to Jack Britt right now to talk to the head coach of the Buccaneers, and that's head coach Brian Randolph. And coach, your week three opponent was a tough opponent there at the Boneyard.
4: Yeah, see, we had we always like to come out with a victory, and when you start you have your first home game, and the goal is to win that first home game. You don't come out victorious. It's a letdown, a setback for the entire program. But what you have to do is learn from your mistakes. And with the heat, we have to make some modifications just with our practices and how we get things done and accomplished so that we can come out and put on our best performance. But we look to bounce back. A new phrase that I learned from the kids is called shake back. We say, bounce back when I was growing up, but now they say shake back. So we look forward to just showing the community, our program, the people around us, what Jack Britt football is about this week.
2: The Mid-South team, we were there, and from our vantage point, we thought that the momentum of the game swung back and forth several times, and quite honestly, could have gone either way. You went for two there at the end, and the defense of Cape Fear, or your week three opponent, but Cape Fear for our listening audience, they stepped up and stopped that. But my goodness, it was, I thought your freshman quarterback did real well. You had other players that stepped up. I know it was a disappointing game, but the fans loved it. I can tell you, the people around sitting under us, they were excited about the ball game.
4: It is exciting for the fans, but as you know, Steve, as a coach, their excitement is not always happiness for you. Our week three opponent was a really good team. They'll make it far in the playoffs because they do that year in and year out. But we left several opportunities to score and to stop them on the field Friday. There's a fourth down play where we jump offside. They're attempting to go for a field goal, and then they go for it on fourth down, and they score a touchdown. We leave somebody wide open, drop a coverage. And then another key fourth down play, we let them convert. They go down and score. They go down, go for two, which was actually a really good call by the opposing coach to go for two, because that became the winning point. So we just have to make sure that we're locked in for the entire game and put our best performance out there. And I know for a fact we did not do that last Friday.
2: Well, tonight, your week four opponent, that's Terry Sanford for our

0: Guardians, they're a team that's been up and down. They've looked good at times. They've looked bad at sometimes. And sometimes that's the toughest opponent to prepare for. So what do you see as keys to a Buccaneer win tonight?
1: For our week four opponent, not because of who they are, but we scheduled them for our homecoming just because of the way the schedule was set up. But I know they're going to use that as motivation, which is fine. However, we have to go out and perform at a high level. They've been giving up a lot of points recently. We haven't scored many points the past couple of games, but I know that potential is within our offense. We just have to put some things together, and I believe in practice this week that we corrected some mistakes, and we're going to execute at an extremely high level, and our performance should be conducive to us winning and being really, really successful on Friday night.
0: My guest has been head coach Brian Randolph of the Jack Britt Buccaneers. And coach, we wish you the very best of luck.
1: Thank you, Steve. We appreciate it.
2: More is on the way on the Mid-South Sports Coaches Show, Inside the Huddle on Sunny 94.3.

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3: I'm heading over to Grays Creek right now to talk to the head coach of the Bears, and that's head coach John Sherman. And Coach Sherman, your Bears played another rivalry game. It seems like that's all you've had in the preseason so far. Last Friday night, playing rival Southview, and came within a point from winning. Had to be a great game for the fans, but a game that, well, it's going to age you coaches pretty quickly.
4: Oh, yeah. I mean, for the fans, it's got to be a really good game. I mean, it's the first, I think, game that we've actually made it a game in maybe 10 years or so. But so it was good back and forth. You know, just it sucks to lose it right there. We got to give hats off to Southview going for two, and we just couldn't get enough time to get it down to kick a field goal and win. So,
3: well, tonight your Bears entertained Douglas Byrd. Douglas Byrd's the kind of team there, still looking for their first win of the season, and I've been told that they look better and better each week. Some weeks they're up, some weeks they're down, but sometimes that could be the toughest team to get ready for.
4: Oh, for sure, especially after the game we just played with Southview, and that's our rival, you know, and the emotion that comes with that. And I've explained to kids, you know, Douglas Byrd's ready to play, and they're fighting every game, and they're competing. And we've got to do our stuff to do our job correctly. So we can't look week three, affect week four, and just go play football.
3: Well, besides just going to play football, what are some specifics about what you think the Bears need to do to get their win tonight?
4: Offensively, we're going to have to execute cleanly. And we're going to have to start making some plays in the passing game to release some stress on the run game. And then defensively, continue doing what we're doing and getting the offense back and, hey, scoring like they've been doing for us. So as long as we do those two things on both sides of the ball, we'll be happy.
3: My guest has been head coach John Sherman of the Grays Creek Bears. And, Coach, best of luck tonight.
4: Yes, sir. Thank you.
3: My guest is the head coach of the Golden Bulls, and that's head coach T-Val Williams. And, Coach, looking at the score from last Friday night, it looked like a typical Bulldog and Golden Bulls slugfest. I mean, it's a game that when two rivals meet like that, you can throw out the record books because it's just going to be in the trenches.
5: Absolutely, absolutely. We were going into the game already expecting the dogfight. So my boys is to be relentless, play fast, play physical. Play all four quarters. Obviously, we got off to a slow start, but we eventually picked that thing up after second half.
3: You know, 3 weeks in a row, your Bulls have been in each game, and you know, a play here and a play there, your record could be completely different.
5: Yeah, I mean, yeah, 17, I think, points. I think average total, or 5.4, 5.7, something like that, points total lost per game. So that, you know, it makes a difference, less than a possession each game. So obviously, you know, we got to learn how to fight through adversity. And I tell those guys all the time, you know, this is going to be a tough battle. But then it's going to test you, but it's also going to mold you. That's what we're all about at the end of the day, molding young men.
3: So
5: we get to do that through adversity. So I'm excited about that.
3: You know, you got another tough ball game coming up. You're going to be heading across town to play the Trojans of Pine Forest, and they've been a kind of a surprise this season. Didn't win much last year, but I think they're 2-1 as of now. You're probably familiar with a lot of the Pine Forest players, having previously coached there. So what do you see as a key to a victory?
5: We got to be disciplined, just like in all the other three games. Got to be disciplined, got to be fundamentally sound. We've been averaging, I think, 10, 15 flags a game. So, obviously a few turnovers a game. So those are things that we can fix, luckily. And I tell those guys all the time, not a bad team, but you got to be more disciplined and more fundamental team. We had those two things. I think for the rest of the season we'll be in any game. And I've really preached that. Had a Monday meeting about that, and kind of zoned in on that, trying to worry about Friday night and not about the record, and just taking it day by day, winning Monday to Thursday. So that's really what I'm focused on. Final Four, obviously, it was a pretty good team. They're disciplined. We got a good coach. We got a good coaching staff over there. I've coached with a lot of those guys, so I know how it is. So we got to be fundamentally disciplined, fundamentally sound and disciplined, and I think we'll be all right.
3: My guest has been head coach Tibell Williams of the E. Smith Golden Bulls. And, Coach, we wish you and the team the very best of luck tonight.
5: Thank you, sir.
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3: Every week, the Mid-South sports team selects a player from the winning team during the Valley Auto World Friday night game of the week to receive a plaque sponsored by Jimmy Keefe, owner of the Trophy House and Clark Sporting Goods. The plaque is named in memory of Lloyd Foster, founder of Mid-South Sports, who would always look for a player or players during the game that seemed to give his team that extra effort throughout the game. It's not an MVP award, it's an extra effort award. Thus the name, the Lloyd Foster Extra Effort Award, was started. This week's recipient is not an individual, but an entire group. After much consultation in the press box, it was decided that since the entire defense of Cape Fear had played so well throughout the ball game, and most importantly stopped the two-point conversion to secure the victory against Jack Britt, the award should go to the entire Cape Fear defensive unit. So congratulations to the defensive unit of the Cape Fear Colts, this week's recipient of the Lloyd Foster Extra Effort Award. I'm heading over to Terry Sanford right now to talk to the head coach of the Terry Sanford Bulldogs, and that's Bruce McClellan. And Coach, first of all, congratulations on your Bulldogs getting the win last Friday night against E.E. Smith. You had to be very happy.
9: Yes, sir. Yeah, very, very happy. Much needed win and against our rival, a longtime rival. So we were very, very happy with the win.
3: You know, it's an exciting win, and you know, especially when you play your crosstown rival, and you and I have talked about this on a number of occasions. A lot of those guys, they know each other. You've often said how that you still are very good friends with a lot of kids you played against. So, you know, at least you can wear that badge for another year.
9: Yes. Growing up, you know, I went to school, middle school on that side. We talk about it all the time and had some really, really close friends that, you know, I went to middle school with and then played against in high school. So I get phone calls, you know, it's all in fun, but I get the phone calls. So it'll be nice to, you know, enjoy another year with some phone calls where I can talk a little bit more than them.
3: Well, you know, you can't relax too long. Your Dogs travel to the Boneyard to take on the Buccaneers of Jack Britt. The Buccaneers, they played Cape Fear very tough last Friday night. We saw that ball game, and it was really anybody's ball game down to the very end. But at the end, the Buccaneers lost. They lost that close decision. We just found out that your ball game, when people hear this game or this program on Friday night, your game will have already been played because you're going to be moving that game up and traveling to Jack Britt on Thursday night.
9: Yep, that's correct. Another weather situation, and you know, the gate, so many things affect the football game that, you know, people don't, you know, unless you're in it, you don't really realize. So we'd love to play on Friday, but with the weather, you know, we're just trying to get these in, especially non-conference, before we get the conference, you know, schedule, which, you know, can get you that automatic bid to the playoffs. So you just got to kind of do what you can, you know, what you can do.
3: You know, I rank Brian Randolph right up there with you as some of the top coaches in Cumberland County. So you know that Brian Randolph is going to come out. You know, he's got a young freshman quarterback, very impressive, throws the ball very well. What do you expect from Coach Randolph's team?
9: Not just what you said there. You know, we have so much respect for their coaching staff and Coach Randolph and his coaching staff. They, it's really why we play them, to put them, you know, have them on the schedule, because they're going to test you in all the phases of the game. And, you know, we've got a, you know, I love my coaching staff and love the matchup. And it just makes you better. You know, when you play iron sharpens iron type deal, when you play somebody like that, that's somebody prepared, it makes you prepare that much more, you know, that much better. And, you know, we just feel like every year we get out of this, we have a tough game with them and we get better.
3: So what are some of the keys to victory for your Terry Sanford Bulldogs?
9: Well, much like last week, you know, a key for us is not turning the ball over. We've got to win the turnover battle and take care of the football. And we'd like to sustain a few more drives. If Sebastian gets loose, you know, we're not going to argue with him. But, you know, we'd like to sustain drives a little bit more that way, because we got so many guys going both ways. So I would say, you know, blocking and tackling is always key, but the turnover battle will loom large.
3: My guest has been head coach Bruce McClellan of the Terry Sanford Bulldogs. And, Coach, we wish you and the Bulldogs the very best of luck.
9: Hey, appreciate you, Ms. Dalsey, everything you guys do. Go Dawgs.
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1: I'm heading up Rayford Road right now to talk to the coach of the 71st Falcons, and that's head coach Eric Hall. And coach, first of all, again, congratulations. Your Falcons continue to mow them down. You beat a stubborn Pine Forest team the other night, but you got another victory.
2: Yes, sir.
1: Well, that's got to make you happy to know that they keep, you know, sometimes coaches think they look great. Sometimes, you know, coaches give me that coach speak about, well, you know, we could have done better. And as you know, all teams could probably do better. But against Pine Forest, to put 40 points on the board and only give up 18, that's a victory on both sides of the ball.
2: Yeah, you know, at this point, I'd have been here long enough to kind of know we normally gonna get a team's best. You know, Pine Forest coaches, they put in a lot of work. It just felt like some of the things that happened out there, you know, it was a step off or a step too slow or not making a play when we were there. You know, we just had to kind of get our feet back up under us, man, without being able to really practice. So, yeah, man, them guys made some hell of a plays, man, that kind of turned some plays for them. So I was, like, glad to see how my guys were able to respond and lock back in and do what we needed to do to win.
1: Tonight, your Falcons travel over to Hoke to play Coach McLaurin's Bucks. It's got to be an exciting time for not only you and the players, but the whole entire coaching staff.
2: Absolutely. You know, that's been a game that's been probably circling on the calendar since the move happened. You know, definitely one that, you know, for us feels just like a family reunion with all we was able to accomplish here at 71st together. We get a chance to kind of see him on the other sideline and really see how, you know, that thing kind of pans out for both of the programs, man, because I believe, you know, at the end of the day, I think we both moving in the right direction at the right time.
1: Well, you know, just being an old coach, I used to, you know, when you're playing your former coach, your head coach, or you're playing someone who used to be an assistant for you, there's that little bit of extra inside that really wants to make you win that ball game. And I got to believe that Coach McLaurin feels the same way and you feel the same way, you know, wanting to beat your mentor, let's say.
2: Absolutely. That's the good thing, man, about both of us, man. You know, iron sharpens iron. He know how I feel, and I definitely know how he feel. We both want the game. We used to laugh and joke and go at it a lot in practice and talk about what it would be like if we ever win against each other. So I guess we finally get to see what that day actually looks like, at least for the first time, for sure.
1: What are the keys to a Falcon victory, Coach?
2: Man, you know, really controlling the ball, man. We can't be having turnovers. Really just making sure we finish drives the right way. We got to clean up some of the penalties, those false starts and things like that that kind of hurt us last week. We need to clean those things up. And then defensively, man, we got to stop, you know, making that mistake that gives up the big play. We've given up more big plays now than we did all last year. And it's simply because we're not turning plays even when we're in position at times. So I know it's time for us to start to kind of clean that up. We at week three, we get into practice this week, so that's no longer going to be an excuse for the boys. So I'm looking forward to seeing how we kind of pick it up around here for sure.
1: My guest has been head coach Eric Hall of the 71st Falcons. Coach, we wish you and the team the very best of luck.
2: Thank you.
1: I'm heading over to Hope Mills right now to talk with the head coach of the Southview Tigers, and that's head coach Rodney Brewington. And coach, your Tigers, they must have put it all together last Friday. They won a very close game against crosstown rival Grays Creek. Tell us a little bit about the ending of that game.
3: Well, first, man, it was a rivalry game, and you know how rivalry games go. You throw the records out, and, you know, the ending of the game, Grays Creek, we had a roughing the kicker call, and they got a 15-yard tacked on to the play. It flipped the field for them. Four plays later, they were in the end zone. We get the ball back with about 5 minutes left in the game, and we're methodically trying to, one, run our four-minute offense. Simmons gets a good run, and second and 10, second and 9, we throw a short pass out to Christian Bacon, and Christian Bacon made a couple guys miss, and he goes about 45 yards to the end zone for a touchdown. Unfortunately,
1: I knew you were going to say that.
3: Yeah. Unfortunately, they called block in the back.
1: Oh, boy.
3: So we got the ball first and 10 on the 30, and Grays Creek actually stuffed us on first down. So it was second and 10 with about 50-something seconds left. And we lined a big tight end out, Mario Patterson. We split him out wide, and we told the quarterback, we like the matchup. It's one-on-one coverage. Throw it to Mario. And he threw the post, 25-yard strike, and I'm telling you, Mario went up, made a great play. We go up 20. The score at that moment was 27-20, and that made the score 27-26. And I turned to my offensive line coach, William Lucas, at the start of the drive and told him to get our heavy package ready because we were going for two. We was not going to kick a field goal. And so sure enough, we caught our heavy package in, and heavy package where we bring in our all of our extra linemen, some D linemen. And we ran Chris Simmons. We put the ball in his hands, and he bounced it, and we got the extra point, made it 28-27. And Armani Jones had the sack with 9 seconds to seal the victory for us.
1: How about that? Well, isn't there a saying, Coach, on the road, you play for the tie. At home, you play for the win. I've heard that somewhere.
3: Well, listen, and you're absolutely right, but we were so close to home, I said I was playing for the win.
1: That's right. That's right. Well, tonight your Pinecrest does come to Randy Ledford Field. What do you expect from the Patriots, and what do you think are some of the keys to victory?
3: They got a scat back who's tearing up the stat book, so we got to try to contain their little running back, number 30. Very well coached. We like some matchups that our guys have. We feel like we got some places that we can take advantage of. So it's going to be a tough game for both teams, but it's going to be a game of matchups and just try not to turn the ball over.
1: Well, Coach, the Mid-South team, we're going to be there. We're going to carry all of the exciting action. I know our listeners are waiting to hear that. So we wish you and the Tigers the very best of luck.
3: Well, thank you so much, and thank you what you do for Cumberland County Sports. You guys do a great job, and thank you for having us.
1: Well, that's it for tonight's Mid-South Sports Coaches Show, Inside the Huddle. It's always great to talk with the coaches and get their insight as to what's happening in Cumberland County and the surrounding areas. And to our sponsors, who without them, there would not be an Inside the Huddle. And they are Valley Auto World, Home Security, Norman, Bass, and Parnell Public Accountants, Rogers and Brees Funeral Home, Dennis Walters and Old Fayetteville Insurance, and a special thanks to our new title sponsor, Dick's House of Sport at Freedom Town Center off Cliffdale Road. 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Well, I'm out the door right now, heading over to Randy Ledford Field on the campus of Southview High School, where the Tigers will host the Patriots of Pinecrest High School. I'll join Charles Kuntz, Chris Kuntz, and Palmer Harden as we bring you this hard-hitting non-conference game between two teams that are always fun to watch. Kickoff is at 7 o'clock, so you still have time to make it. However, if you can't, keep that radio tuned to Sunny 94.3 for all of the exciting action in this, the Valley Auto World Friday Night Game of the Week. And again, thanks for listening to Inside the Huddle.
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1: It's week four of the 2026 non-conference season, and I want to pause for a moment to remember this day, September 11, 25 years ago. Most people remember where they were when they heard the news of the planes hitting the Twin Towers and the many stories that unfolded that day. My memories focused on the first responders and all those that volunteered to jump in and help without giving a second thought to their safety. For all of those people who were there that day, we are forever thankful. Well, fans, we're coming close to the end of the non-conference schedule. We're beginning to see the teams that seem to be the strongest in each conference beginning to flex and rise to the top. Tonight, the Mid-South team is at Southview, the home of the Tigers, where they will entertain the Patriots of Pinecrest, two teams that are working hard to find their identities in their respective conference. The Patriots lost last week to perennial power Davie County, and the Tigers beat crosstown rival Grace Creek in a thriller. So what does the crystal ball say about this game? Will Pinecrest win and get back into the win column? Will the Tigers continue to win with their veteran team? Well, I don't know. But if you stay by your radio, we're going to bring you all of the exciting action of this, the fourth week of non-conference action here in Cumberland County. Right now, we're going to step away so you can hear from a couple of our sponsors. And when we return, you're going to meet the Mid-South Sports crew. 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
2: And the Mid-South team, we're back here at Randy Ledford Stadium, the beautiful campus of Southview High School. So a lot of clouds up in the sky. Charles is going to give you a little more information about that. But we're very excited. This is our first time doing Southview this year. Last week, they, as I said earlier, they beat Grays Creek for their first win of the season. But a very veteran team we're going to talk about tonight when we start talking about how many seniors on offense and defense for the Tigers. There are quite a few. And Rodney Brewington, the head coach of the Tigers, said in our conversation on Tuesday night, said that with his veteran crew, he really expected them to come out a little bit better here in this non-conference. But they are looking like they're turning the corner. But before we go too much deeper into that, here's Charles Kuntz. Well, let's introduce you to the Mid-South Sports crew.
3: Hi, I'm Chris Kuntz, and I'll be recording the stats for tonight's game.
4: And I'm Charles Kuntz. I'll be doing the play-by-play. And, guys, since I have the privilege of the center chair, let me take a quick minute, Steve. I appreciate the reflection you gave on 9/11 and the impact it's had not only on this nation but around the world. But it's also a special 9/11 highlight for my wife Connie and me because today is our son Tommy's birthday. So, Tommy, I know you're listening. I hope you're listening. And just happy birthday, son. And, Steve, you mentioned memories. I recall 47 years ago, my first year in the booth with the late Lloyd Foster. I didn't know radio protocol, so off the air I asked him, could I say happy birthday to my son? He was 6 years old. He said, absolutely. So for 47 consecutive years since, it doesn't always fall on a Friday night, but I always take time to say happy birthday, Tommy. Big weekend for the Kuntz family, and I'll just quickly point out that his oldest daughter, our oldest granddaughter, will be dancing tomorrow halftime with the Tar Heel dance team. She's only 8 years old, but will be on the field at Keenan Stadium. We're looking forward to being there and watching her.
2: Well, I've been in this booth long enough time with you, Charles, to know how many times you've mentioned Tommy on air. And I think back when you talk about Tommy to his high school days.
4: All right, Steve, let me set the stage now here at Randy Ledford Stadium. We got here about 6 o'clock. We were ready for a short, abbreviated pregame of about 15 minutes. And shortly after we arrived, lightning in the area, so an automatic 30-minute delay. Rodney Brewington came up and explained to us the situation. Not long after they cleared the field, there was another lightning, I won't say a strike, but observance of lightning in the area. But we've heard that it's likely kickoff now, what should have been at 7 o'clock may well be at 7:30. Field is still empty of players. The stands are empty, just those of us in the press box. And you know, I think they could use a 15-minute warm-up. If we see the team coming back up on the field at 7:15, let's say, we'll be prepared for a 7:30 kickoff. But we'll use the time to expand what we did have for our pregame show. So one more time, Tommy, happy birthday.
2: Well, before we go too much further, I was going to say this.

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0: All right, ladies and gentlemen, we had a little bit of technical difficulty there. We're back on the air. We appreciate Renee back at the station working real hard to get us back online. Chris, you've got some information about these two teams.
1: Yeah, there's not a lot of history between these two schools, as they've only played 9 times in 40 past years. The vast majority of these matchups occurred between 1985 and 1992. Southview had the upper hand, winning 7 of the 8 contests by an average score of 27-17. After a 23-year break, the two teams resumed their series last year as Pinecrest won 41-13 in Southern Pines. The Patriots forced 2 turnovers, blocked the Southview punt, and outgained the Tigers by nearly 300 yards from scrimmage. This season, both teams have played several one-score games and enters tonight's contest with 1-2 records. So we're going to be seeing which school can get back to 500 with one more non-conference game to go in the season.
0: Well, you know, last week, Chris, you live in this area. You know how big that Grace Creek Southview game is year in and year out. And last week, Grace Creek took it on the chin by that 1 point, 28-27. Southview came out victorious. That's their first win of the year. And Rodney Brewington is really hoping to build on that close ball game.
1: Yeah, Southview for the last several years has really run up the score on Grace Creek when they met. And last week it came down to a Christian Simmons 2-point conversion for the Tigers to win 28-27. Let me just, while we got a few minutes, Christian Simmons rushed for 175 yards in that game. And during that game, he became only the 13th player in Southview's 55-year history to reach at least 2,000 career yards rushing.
0: All right, Chris, thanks so much for that. I always appreciate the in-depth look that you do to and with those statistics. Well, Charles, we've got a little bit of time. The players are not out on the field yet. Jay Johnson told us that it may be a few minutes before they do come out, and when they do come out, we'll get a 15 or 20-minute delay. So, Charles, let's take a look at the visiting team first. We'll do Pinecrest first since they're the visiting team. Take a look at the starting lineups. My math says they have 6 seniors, 3 juniors, and 2 sophomores. From tackle to tackle, left tackle, number 51, Zeldin Marsh. He's a 6-foot senior. The left guard is Sabian Marsh, 6'1", 255-pound junior. He's number 52. The center is Nick Coleman. Nick is a senior wearing the number 57. When you go to right guard, Trace Mahurin. He is 6 feet, a junior, wearing number 65. The right tackle, number 66, Lane Hancock. He's a senior as well. From the wide receiver spot, you've got number 1, Eric Melton. He's a 5'11", 170-pound senior, and he's a young man that really has done quite a bit. I think he's got 17 catches up to date, 164 yards, a little over 9 yards per carry. When you go back to the quarterback spot, it's number 3, Najee Gillis. 5'11", 170-pound senior. His stats are pretty good. He's got he's thrown the ball for about 68%. Of the time when he's completed it, 50 out of 74, almost 600 yards, longest being 45 yards. When you go into the backfield, you've got Marquise McNair, number 26, a 5'9", 160-pound sophomore. The other wide receiver is going to be number 14, Carter Jackson, a 5'11", 165-pound senior. Not as active as Eric Melton has been, but he has 6 catches for 53 yards. And as long as being 16 yards. Also in the backfield with Najee Gillis at the QB spot, the running back, Tyler Johnson, number 13. He's rushed 14 times, Charles tells me, for 103 yards, for about 7.4 yards per carry. So that's the Pinecrest offense.
2: All right, Steven, take a look at the Tigers. Combine them real quick. You highlighted Najee Gillis, the quarterback. 50 out of 74, quarterback for Southview, Miles McCollop, 30 out of 71. My point is, between the two of them, in 3 games, they have put the ball in the air 140-plus times. We could very easily see the air armada here this evening if they stay true to form. All right, let's take a look at the Tigers. from tackle to tackle. Number 77, Jamarcus Freeman, 6'2", 280, a senior. Beside him at the guard, number 67, Justin Pacarari, 5'10", 240, a senior. Over the ball will be number 64, Zachary Turner, 6'2", 265, a sophomore. On the right side, number 71 at the guard, Amari Ellis, 6'2", 260, a senior. And beside him at the right tackle, number 72, Theodore Brewer, 6'2", 270, a junior. Let's take a look at the skill positions. The wideouts will be number 14, Savante Jones. That's not pronounced correctly. Savantis Jones, 6'3", 180, a senior. The wideout will be number 2, Kayvon Evans, 6 feet, 190, a junior. I mentioned Miles McCollop, 6 feet, 190, a senior. 30 out of 71 for just shy of 500 yards. He completes north of 53%. Four touchdowns, one interception, 164 yards per game. In the backfield, though, number 5 is Christian Simmons, 6 feet, 205, a senior. He's rushed the ball 62 times for 459 yards. My chart says he has rushed for more than 100 yards in all three of the ball games this year. At the fullback, number 6, Christian Baker, 5'8", 165, and a junior. Back up in the backfield will be number 9, Kayon Sinclair, 5'10", 205, and a senior. One of the guys I left out was the tight end. Number 0, Mario Patterson, big guy, 6'2", 215, and a senior. He's had 7 receptions for 87 yards, a couple of touchdowns. Also could be a kicking night. You didn't mention the Pinecrest, but I'll point out that the kicker for Southview, Joshua Mayday, he's 4-4 for PATs. He's 2-2 for field goals, and the long one being 42 yards. Field orientation to my right, to the left, south to north, and we've been told that kickoff now has been slated, Steve, for 7:40.
0: Okay, well, we've got a little more time than we thought. Well, let me go back. I did, you, Charles, and thank you for telling me that. I did leave out the punter, Ethan Hatcher. He's number 4. He's doing quite well tonight. When you look at his average, he's averaging almost 40 yards a punt. The kicker for the Patriots, number 17, Gabriel Pinzon. He's got 8 of 11 for his extra points, about a 73%, and he hasn't had any field goal attempts. Well, that's the offensive side for both teams. We're going to send it back to the station for a couple of quick messages. Back, Charles and I will do the defenses for both of these teams. Again, as Charles pointed out, looks like kickoff is going to be around the 7:40 mark. So we're looking at about 30 or so minutes.
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0: defenses, and here's Charles with the Pinecrest defense. Or let me do the Pinecrest defense, Charles. I'm throwing wrenches at you tonight, buddy, keeping you on your toes. The Patriots run a 4-3. That means four down linemen, three linebackers, and four defensive backs. So starting from left to right, the left end, defensive end, is number 50, Brady Clemens, a 6-foot, 230-pound senior. The defensive tackle is number 55, Ryan Coral, 6'2", a junior as well. The right defensive tackle is Sabian Marsh, 6'1", a 255-pound junior. And the right defensive end is number 7, Finn Morgan, a 6'2", 220-pound senior. We look at the linebackers starting from left to right. The outside linebacker on the left is number 9, Wayman McKinty, 6'2", 191-pound senior. The middle linebacker is Carson Birch, number 5, 5'10", a 200-pound senior. The right outside linebacker is number 6, Brody Holmes. And then when you go back into the defensive backs, on the left side, number 2, Zayden Pratt, 5'7", 135-pound junior. Left defensive back is number 31, Marcus Hare, a 6'2", 152-pound sophomore. The right defensive back is number 15, Aiden Wright, a junior. And the left outside corner is number 8, Alex Mueller. He's 5'9", 190-pound senior. So if you were counting those with me, 6 seniors, 4 juniors, and 1 sophomore for the Pinecrest Patriots.
1: All right, Steve, the Tigers are back on the field and doing the pregame warm-ups, going through their calisthenics. Tigers of Southview, defensive end, number 25, Jaden Alarandro, 5'11", 185-pound senior. The other defensive end, number 99, Armani Jones, 6'3", 220, and a junior. Defensive tackles, number 54, Giovanni Iglesias, 6'2", 280, a sophomore. The other down defensive lineman, number 30, Graham Dinwiddie, 5'9", 175, and a junior. The linebackers, number 40 is Joshua Stanley, probably in the middle, 5'11", 195, along with Jarrell Brown, 6 feet, 190, a junior. 64 is Zachary Turner, 6'2", 265, sophomore. He may well be the guy in the middle. The corners, number 22, Shamar Moses, 5'10", 170, and a junior. Opposite him, the other corner, number 8, Xavier Powell, 5'9", 150, and a senior. Strong safety, number 70, is Zach Goodman, 6 feet, 180, and a junior. And the free safety, number 4, Amari Gibson, 5'8", 165, a senior. And, Steve, he's only been in one game, so probably early in the season with an injury. I think Brewington is certainly looking for him to be back on the field.
0: All right, Charles, thanks for that. If you heard me say the Pinecrest Patriots run a four-man front, three linebackers, you heard Charles say it was the exact opposite. They run a three-man front and four linebackers. So oftentimes when you see that type of mix-up and the coach is going to most on his defense, lining up four guys in behind the line of the defensive line there, he's thinking that he's got some real strong, mobile guys to play that those linebacker spots. Well, we're about, 18 minutes before kickoff here. If everything goes to timing, there are the Pinecrest Patriots on the far side. They're not on the field yet. But we're at Randy Ledford Field here on the campus of Southview High School. We haven't kicked off yet. We'll be doing that in about 17 minutes. You've been listening to the Mid-South Sports Team on Sunny 94.3. We'll be right back.
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2: Okay, we're back at Southview. The game's maybe about... Jay Johnson's up here saying he may start this thing at about 7 minutes, so we're still up in the air. The Patriots of Pinecrest haven't come onto the field yet. Some of them are walking out there, so they're really being nonchalant about this. Charles, we're in the fourth game of the non-conference schedule. We've got one more next week, and that'll complete the five non-conference games that both of these teams, well, all the teams, will play. They'll play the five non-conference. They'll take a bye week. For us, though, we don't have a bye week because we know on Thursday we're going to head back to Cape Fear to do the 71st at Cape Fear ball game. So even though if you look at the online at NC Prep, or if you look at James Moore's columns on the Observer, you're going to see that it's going to show a bye week. But don't let that fool you. The Mid-South sports team will be at Cape Fear on Thursday night of that week to do the broadcast between the 71st Falcons and the Colts of Cape Fear. But Chris Kuntz, you've got some other information for us.
3: Yeah, Charles and Steve just gave you the starting lineups offensively and defensively. I just wanted to highlight a few of those guys that we're going to be hearing about quite a bit tonight. For Southview, I already mentioned Christian Simmons. He's went over the 2,000 career yards rushing total last week against Grays Creek. But joining him in the backfield, quite an interesting player, quarterback Miles McCollop. He's averaging 164 yards a game through the air. He's a transfer from Clinton High School, where last year he led the Dark Horses and was named the Conference Offensive Player of the Year after passing for almost 2,000 yards and 22 touchdowns. Defensively for Southview, so far this season, junior linebacker Joshua Stanley's led the way with 33 tackles and 6 tackles for loss. Turning the page to Pinecrest, they have a returning quarterback that was an all-conference selection last year, Najee Gillis. He passed for 1,648 yards and 17 touchdowns last year. This year, the senior has completed 68% of his passes for almost 200 yards per game. His favorite target from last season, wide receiver Eric Milton, has been his go-to receiver again thus far. In just three games, the senior has 17 receptions and now has 53 catches for almost 700 yards and 5 touchdowns in his 17 games at the varsity level. On defense, senior linebacker Alex Muller leads the Patriots in tackles and tackles for loss.
2: All right, some great stuff there. You know, I was looking at that, and I'm glad you brought it up. The McCallop kid coming over from Clinton High School, I heard, you know, he was all everything there for Clinton, Offensive Player of the Year and all those things there. And I was just wondering, when I saw that he'd only thrown the ball 71 times, I thought, well, in three games, that's really not a bad number. I guess that my math tells me that's 20-some times per game. But then when you look in the backfield with Christian Simmons, that might tell us a story, Chris. Christian Simmons just being one of the all-world guys, does such a wonderful job.
3: They somehow get stopped or slowed down or just need to break, but McCollop is definitely, as they saw last week, coming down the field and completing a 25-yard pass for a touchdown at the very end of the game. He's got some capable receivers as well, and he's capable of moving the ball for the Tigers offense.
2: And, you know, if you've got a close ball game, Chris, when you've got to rely on the pass, and you know that he can throw it, as right now he's throwing it at about a 53% clip, but I got to believe that's a low number for him based on the numbers that you gave us for what he did last year at Clinton. So, you know, I think Miles McCallop is just going to get better as the season goes along. And Christian Simmons, he's a workhorse. He's a workhorse this year as a senior. He was a workhorse at Southview. I see Mike Moline down there, and Mike could probably give me all his freshman and his sophomore stats for Christian Simmons, but he has been just a workhorse.
3: Yeah, Pinecrest definitely remembers Christian Simmons from last year. He had his longest run of the year in the game against Pinecrest, 45 yards, and he had 112 yards on just 13 carries in that game. So, you know, Pinecrest, and last week, the loss to Davie County, they gave up 394 yards and 5 touchdowns on the ground. So I'm sure there's been an emphasis this week in practice on shoring up that defense against the run, and they'll have quite a test tonight with Christian Simmons leading the way for the Tigers.
2: All right, thanks, Chris. We're going to send it back to the station again for a couple of more messages. We want to remind you this game should kick off, and maybe I'm looking at the scoreboard. They've got 5 minutes up there, maybe a little bit longer than that, maybe 10. But again, you've been listening to the best of high school football. We are the Mid-South Sports Team. We'll be right back after these messages.
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2: We're back at Randy Ledford Stadium. Charles, I can remember, you know, Randy Ledford walking the sidelines. I know you can too.
6: Without a doubt, he was certainly a stalwart here in Hope Mills, and certainly in the old Mid-South Conference and the ensuing conferences as they changed over the years. But certainly the rightful thing to do was to honor his memory in dedicating this field to Coach Randy Ledford.
2: And not just here in football. He was good. I mean, he was very strong as a coach in baseball as well.
6: Absolutely. Took him to the state championship in both sports. Yeah, it'll be a long time before people will forget Randy Ledford.
2: Chris, I see you walking through your book over there. You've written about 10 chapters. I know you've got some other information about how both of these teams fared this season.
3: Yeah, we've talked about the number of one-score games that they've been in, and it's really amazing. Five of the six combined games they've played. Just for example, Southview lost on opening night to Jack Britt 22-17. Then they played Hope County, lost 28-23, another five-point game. Then just last week, they came back and scored in the waning minutes, two-point conversion. They won by 1 point, 28-27. But Pinecrest has had a similar type start to their season. They opened up playing a 41-40 overtime loss at Powerhouse Cleveland, who annually goes deep in the playoffs. They're off to a 3-0 start this year. Then they played Union Pines the second game of the year, came out with a 37-35 win, another extremely close game. Then last week they played the powerhouse in Davie County. I mentioned they gave up over 500 yards of total offense, 394 on the ground, 5 touchdowns. But still it was a relatively close game. They lost 42-29. So hopefully we can anticipate another nail-biter here tonight.
2: Yeah, I think both these teams, Chris, you know, they play good defense for the most part. You're going to have those games when you give up big yards to some teams. Giving up a lot of yards at Davie County is not something that, you know, you're going to run home and say, you know, we're going to have a horrible year, because Davie County is always going to be in one of the top teams in the state of North Carolina. So it's going to be, you know, again, Randy Ledford, Rodney Brewington and I were talking the other day that, you know, that if he had any hair, he said it'd be gray and gone, because he's just, as you pointed out in those stats, he's lost some close ball games in last week, might have turned the corner for these Tigers.
6: Steve, I'm going to take it back a footnote on the numbers that Chris just gave us. It's a rare moment when we do a game and both teams, home and visitors, are giving up more points than they're scoring. The scoreboard certainly favors the Patriots tonight. They're averaging 35.5 points per game. They're giving up 37.3, so they're losing by a margin of 1.8. When you look at the Tigers, they're averaging 22.7, but they're giving up 25.7, so they're losing by a margin of 3 points per game.
2: So it's going to be close, and I, you know, regardless of what happens tonight, again, the weather really has been the winner these 4 weeks of non-conference schedule. I think Chris was saying the first week we had a rain delay, had to move it, not a rain delay, but we moved it to Thursday night. The second week we didn't get it in because there was so much rain over there at Cape Fear. You know, the third week, last week, we kind of got off on our normal times. We were able to get off the ball game at about 7, but tonight, again, weather threats coming up from the south. Chris said a minute ago that they had reached maybe the St. Paul's Parkton area, and the sky as we see it, where I'm looking to the left, if I look north, I see blue sky. If I look south, well, there's a lot of clouds there, and that's why we're in this lightning delay right now. Well, I'm going to look at the clock here. They've put 12 minutes on the clock, but they said, Chris, go ahead. I think you've got an update.
3: Yeah, we were talking about Randy Ledford, and me as a man of stats just had to pull out the record book and give you a few totals on Randy. He was the head coach here for 22 years, 275 games, both by far school records. He won 180 games, almost 66% of his total games the Tigers won. And you got to remember, this was a program that was woeful for years and years and years before turning it around with Bobby Poss, and then Randy came on and kept the tradition going. 180 wins is by far the most that any Tiger coach has had at Southview here.
2: Speaking of Bobby Poss, Chris, you remember we did some of the broadcasts for his games, and he was very, very animated on the sidelines. We see a lot of animated coaches today, but Poss was one of those up and down and just doing crazy things. And if I'm not mistaken, didn't Bobby Poss coach at 71st?
3: Yes, he was at 71st right before he came to Southview.
2: And he won a state championship, I do believe, there at 2. Mike Moline is telling me, he's holding up 2 fingers, 2 championships. So, you know, he was a heck of a coach. I think he's moved to the western part of the state. I don't know if he's still coaching or not, but I do know that he coached for quite some time.
3: He's in South Carolina.
2: Oh, now? Yeah. Okay.
3: I believe so. Yeah,
2: all
3: South
2: right.
3: Carolina.
6: But he also won a state championship when he moved to the western part of the state. I want to think it may be Shelby or Asheville.
2: I know you're right that he won another state championship.
3: It was A.C. Reynolds.
6: A.C. Reynolds.
2: How about that? Well, okay. We're in a lightning delay here, but I do believe that this game will start very, very soon. I see some of the captains heading down to talk. But before we get to the captains, we're going to send it back to the station for another quick message. Again, we're here at Randy Ledford Stadium on the campus of Southview. You've been listening to the Mid-South Sports Team. We'll be right back.

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2: Okay, we're back at Southview High School. There was just a moment of silence for the tragedy that struck the Twin Towers back 25 years ago on September 11th. But the captains, before we do that, here's our national anthem being played by the Southview Marching Band.
3: It'll be a moment, Steve. The colors are being advanced now from the end zone on the north end, most likely to midfield, so it'll take them just a quick minute. In that short period, let me just quickly point out the referee tonight will be Roger Latney. The umpire will be Charles Davenport. Headlinesman, Randy Ritchie. The line judge is Mitch McCleaney. And the back judge is Jason Smallwood.
2: All right, as Charles said, the colors are still being marched out to midfield. They've got about 10 more yards to go. The Southview band is on their feet. They're ready to go. The players, the Southview cheerleaders, all on the, if you're looking at your radio dial, they're on the left side, and the Pinecrest Patriots are to your right. So the colors are almost there. And now, ladies and gentlemen, the next sound you hear will be from the Southview Marching Band.

0: All right, ladies and gentlemen, the Southview Marching Band in fine form there. Again, as I said, Charles, the Southview Tigers are down on the left end. You're looking at your radio dial that's on the left side. They're going into their carport covering, as I call it, to come out when they start the orange smoke. The Pinecrest Patriots are on a knee having a prayer down under their end zone. Cheerleaders are all ready to go. The colors are leaving the field as we go. Charles, you want to do the captains here?
1: All right, for the homestanding Tigers of Southview, number 5 is Christian Simmons. Number 7 is Zach Goodman. Number 14 is Savantis Jones. And number 77 is Marcus Freeman. For the visiting Patriots of Pinecrest, also number 5, Carson Birch. Number 14, Carter Jackson. Number 50 is Brady Clemens. And number 56 is Caleb Heaton. And Steve, a quick shout-out to whomever was in charge of this field. We should not have a problem tonight determining where the ball is. This is one of the best marked fields that we've had the privilege of being associated with. And they all are spot on, but this one, for some reason, is just jumping out at me.
0: Well, I think because, Charles, and you and I are getting at that age where our eyesight is beginning to fail just a bit, and those numbers seem to be two or three times the size of what we normally get on a Friday night. But anyway, the captains, it looks like Southview won the toss, and they've elected to receive. So we'll get a chance to see, again, a couple of guys that we've talked about, Miles McCallop at the QB spot. And the guy that I'm really interested in seeing is Christian Simmons, because he's just so electrifying that obviously he's the kind of guy that, you know, you pay the $10 to come and see. Pinecrest just getting ready to come through their banners down on the sideline. Southview's already out on the field. They look like they're ready to go, and they're hopping and ready to go. Running through the Southview players at the far side. But anyway, kickoff will be just in a few seconds here. So let me hand it over to the golden voice of play calling, Charles Kuntz.
1: Thank you very much, Steve Driggers. Excited to be here and delighted to have an opportunity to be back in Hope Mills. You know, just a hop, skip, and a jump away from this field is the high school that all the Kuntzes attended, meaning Calvin and myself and my sister Marilyn and my brother Don. But right now we are at Southview campus, and it's Randy Ledford Field, and the Pinecrest won the toss, elected to receive or defer to the second half. So the ball now on the tee, and it will be handed to Gabriel Pinson. Standing deep is Christian Bacon, about the 3-yard line. Let's see what kind of leg strength that Benson has. Pinson is a junior, and his ball, this was a skimmer right across the ground, is fielded at the 29-yard line, bringing it back out over the 40 to the 45-yard line. That was Zach Goodman on the return. A little line drive. I don't know if that was intended, Steve, but it may have caught the Tigers a little bit off guard, but they get pretty good field position as a result.
0: Well, they do. Finn Morgan comes up to make that stop, Charles. But again, just a nice field position. Anytime you get past the 25-yard line, I think you're starting off in excellent territory. The ball resting on the Southview 44.
1: All right, the 44-yard line. Hash mark on this, the near side, right in front of the Tiger bench. Wide out to the far side. Quarterback Miles McCollop, and then Christian Simmons is in the backfield. Shotgun formation, single back. Man on the wing to the right. That's a low snap. It'll be a handoff to Christian Simmons, and heaves out over the midfield stripe, still on his feet, and to the 46-yard line of Pinecrest. That's going to be real close to a chain mover. In fact, they've already motioned to move it. It was a 10-yard pickup. Quickly, it was first and 10. That's the first Bubba's first down call of the ball game.
0: What you gotta love, Charles, is that offensive line play by the Tigers. They just pushed the three men down for Pinecrest all over the place.
1: Well, right up front, Pacareri, 240, Turner, 265, Ellis, 260. Shotgun formation, first and 10. That'll be a handoff to Simmons again. Simmons out over or inside the 45-yard line. It'll be a short pickup. Simmons, a 6 foot, 205-pound senior. He's averaging, carrying the ball, Steve, 20 times a ball game.
0: Yeah, Tyler Johnson comes up from his linebacker spot to make that tackle. Just a hard, hard hit there. You know, really stood Simmons up.
1: Southview Tigers tonight, black helmets, gold jersey. I'm sorry, orange jerseys and black pants. I'm not that colorblind. All right, it'll be second and a long eight. Again, shotgun formation, handed off to Simmons. Simmons breaks a breath tackle at the line of scrimmage. Off to the right side, he's off to the races. And inside the 35-yard line all the way down to about the 22.
0: Yeah, he breaks a tackle there at the line of scrimmage, and that was Tyler Johnson that he broke away from who made the tackle earlier. But Carson Birch finally brings him down, but not before a big run by the senior.
1: Yeah, a big run. It was 21 yards, so says Chris, our statistician extraordinaire. In case you've just joined us, delighted to have you on board. A little bit of a weather delay because of lightning. ...22-yard line. Oh, let's try the left side, says the Tigers.
0: A busted play. The ball scooted back to McCollop. He couldn't get, and Simmons reached down for it at the same time. Up to make that tackle, though, for Pinecrest is number 50, and that would be Brady Clemens.
1: I don't think the stats would indicate that McCollop is a running threat. Certainly not to the level of Christian Simmons.
0: Usually when you have a quarterback that has the stats that Chris talked about earlier, he really likes to stay in that pocket, depend on his offensive line, Charles, to give him a lot of protection. And if he gets forced out of the pocket, he wants to release it pretty quickly.
1: All right, no gain on the play. It'll be second and 10. Ball is resting. Looks to be on the 22-yard line still. Little slant pass from the left to right. That ball is caught at the 15-yard line. That's Savantis Jones, the tall guy, 6'3", 180, a senior. You were talking about McCallop's numbers, Steve. He averages 13 yards per completion. He didn't get it on that one, but he's got it into a makeable situation on third and about three.
0: Alex Muller comes up and makes the catch on that slant. Good pass play.
1: McCallop with Simmons to his left side. It'll be a handoff to the right. There's flags on the play. First flags of the ball game. Probably a procedure call against the Tigers. And so says referee Roger Latney.
0: So instead of looking at a third and three, they're going to end up looking at, you know, third and eight. You know, not exactly. When you start getting close to, and they are right on the red zone area for the Tigers, you hate to have penalties like that and back you up when you're within striking distance.
1: All right, what was considered to be makeable now on the bubble? It's third and eight following the five-yard step off. McCollum in the pocket, throws a little screen to the right side. The ball is caught. Now he drops it. They ruled it an incompleted pass. It looked like he had to stay, but not under control.
0: Yeah, you're exactly right, Charles. He was bobbling it from the moment it hit his hands, and then when he made the turn to run upfield, it's like you always say, catch the ball before you make the turn. Well, he made the turn before he caught it and dropped it.
1: Yeah, that was number two, Kayvon Evans, and coming up quickly from that defensive back position, also a number two, Zayden Pratt. It looked like, though, Evans had some yardage. If he had controlled the football.
0: Big fourth down, though, Charles. We'll get to see a kick here.
1: Well, let's see. They'll put the tee down at the 27-yard line, make it a 37-yarder. That's Mayday in to attempt the field goal and put the first points on the board. Referee Latney says, okay, let's put it in play. Oh, it's a terrible snap. And to the right side goes the holder. I don't know if that was McCallop or not, but the ball will go over on downs on a failed field goal attempt, although the attempt never handled.
0: Well, it was terrible.
1: McCallop was the guy down for the in the whole position, Steve, but the ball never got to him.
0: No, and as he was reaching down to get it, Zayden Pratt from his middle linebacker spot comes up and makes that tackle.
1: All right, now the Patriots clad tonight in their gold helmets, white jerseys, and gold trousers with Najee Gillis at the QB spot and MJ McNair in as the running back. Wanting to throw early, and he does. To the far side, the ball is caught. That's Eric Melton on the receiving end. Melton, rather than stepping out of bounds, he turned, did a little 360 move, and moved the ball up another 3 or 4 yards.
0: Well, you like what he did, Charles. He caught that ball as he was just about heading out of bounds, planted his left foot, spun around, and picked up another 4 or 5 yards. You really admired that effort.
1: All right, the first Pinecrest Bubba's first down call. The ball is on the 41-yard line. Hash mark on the far side. Faking the handoff, throws to the right side. The ball was batted down. An incompleted pass. Tigers chasing it on the far side. But a good pass rush then, Steve, by the Southview Tigers.
0: Yeah, nice job. I'm trying to get the number of the guy that put his hand up. A lot of noise up here in the press box, so we'll try to keep that down. But nice block there by a Southview Tiger. Gets in, and I thought it was number 30, Graham Dinwiddie, but not quite sure.
1: All right, the ball, incompleted pass, stopping the clock. The ball will be spotted on the 41-yard line. Carrying it to the right side, picking up big yardage. That'll be Tyler Johnson.
0: Yeah, Tyler Johnson, once he turns that corner, Charles, he's hard to stop. And the corner on that side came up and missed him somewhere around the 45-yard line. He ended up taking another 8 yards to the Southview Tiger 48.
1: Stephen, I need to put a disclaimer out. We did not receive all of the heights, weights for all of the starters for Pinecrest. So when we say he's number 13 and he's a junior, you need to bear with us because that's what we've got. All right, first and 10. That'll be a handoff to the right side. MJ McNair. McNair just taking a host of Tigers with him, stretching the field. He's real close to first down yardage himself.
0: You know, McNair breaks through that initial line, the defensive line, the four men down for the Southview Tigers, or the three men down. But once he gets into the secondary, he turns on those afterburners, and he picks up nice yards.
1: Yeah, he picked up, looks like to be about a second and a short two with the ball in Tiger territory at about the 40-yard line. 7:21 to play here in the first period. No score. The Tigers had it in the near the red zone, but they did not capitalize. There's a hard snap count. The Tigers stepped across the line, may have made contact.
0: And Charles, well, we've got a little bit of a break in the action. Our good friend Earl Vaughn, he ranks right up there in my book with Mike Moline and Chris Kuntz for knowing stats and things. But here's what Earl Vaughn tells me. He says Coach Poss lives in Landis in Rowan County. He won 5 state titles, 2002 and 1999 at AC Reynolds, 91 at Southview, 86 and 84 at 71st. He's in the Hall of Fame.
1: All right, thank you.
0: Thank you, Earl Vaughn.
1: Thanks, Earl. All right, handoff to the run coming to this side. Now cuts back to the middle of the field. That'll be MJ McNair. McNair is not the biggest guy, Steve, at 5'9", 160. He's a sophomore, but he certainly has a future as a running back.
0: Well, he's a scat back, Charles. He gets down there, and you saw him right there. He made 2 different turns, twisting to the left the first time, back to the right, and picks up those yards. He gets 7 yards on that, but, boy, I'll tell you, he had to work for those 7 yards.
1: Right, the ball is in the Tiger territory at about the 27, 28-yard line. Looking to throw Gillis. The guy going deep is going to be out of bounds. An uncatchable ball, but you could see the arm strength of Najee Gillis. Targeted downfield was Eric Melton, young man who made the first catch of the ball game.
0: Xavier Powell on defense back there, but the ball, as you said, Charles, thrown out of bounds. But what an arm this Gillis kid has, Charles.
1: All right, 3rd and 3, incompleted pass stop in the clock at 6:15 here in the first period. Still no score. Our friend Roy Fields reported earlier the Westover and Cape Fear score was 8-7. That'll be Tyler Johnson in the backfield now. And that'll be Johnson with the ball, but he is nailed probably for a a loss in the backfield. Joshua Stanley, that middle linebacker, coming in and getting his seventh tackle for a loss for the

0: Alvarez is in the ball game. McNair's in the backfield. He's had one game of 100-plus yards. Two touchdowns. He's had one scamper of 45 yards to his credit. I think the Patriots are going to call a timeout. So, again, with 5:26 to play here in the first period, no score. Pinecrest takes the timeout. We'll be back with more action, though, following these commercial messages.
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0: Back at Randy Ledford Field on the campus of Southview Senior High School, 5:26 to play first period, in a weather delay kickoff somewhere around the 7:40 mark instead of 7 at the top of the hour. No score, but the Pinecrest Patriots certainly had the ball in Tiger territory at about the 28-yard line, but it's fourth down. A little flare pass to the right side of Boyd's. The would-be tackle, it looks like they could have corralled him in the corner, but Eric Melton again on the receiving end. Steve, and that's going to move the chains for another Bubba's first down call.
3: You know, Gillis makes a great pass out into the flats. Always a dangerous play, Charles, when you floated out there and the corner comes up, but Eric Melton right there, a senior, 5'11", 170 pounds, corrals it and gets enough for the first down. So we saw the first fourth down big play of the game, and Pinecrest made something of it.